0: 94.9 HOM. My name is John Tesh, and you are listening to Intelligence for Your Life, also available on my website, which is tesh.com. And listen to this from our health and wellness files. If you suffer from anxiety, experts say you might want to work on your balance. So this is the latest research out of Tel Aviv University. Turns out people with anxiety who practiced exercises designed to improve balance became much more calm. So things like standing on one leg. The researchers say the same areas of the brain that govern anxiety also manage our balance. So improving balance also improves anxiety. This is one of the reasons Tai Chi is so good for anxiety. Now, in the study from Tel Aviv University, the researchers had kids with generalized anxiety disorder perform several balance exercises. They found that most kids with anxiety also had a difficult time performing different balancing exercises. But after a 12-week course where kids worked on their balance, they had a noticeable improvement in their levels of anxiety. Again, from research out of Tel Aviv University, people with anxiety who practiced exercises designed to improve balance became more calm.
1: Intelligence for Your Life.
0: Coming up from our relationship files, therapists now say there's one question every couple should ask each other at least once a year. It takes only about 30 seconds, and I'll share it with you next.

0: It's Lizzie and Chris in the morning right here on 94.9 HOM. Coming up on a Feel Good Friday, Lizzie can't lose, and your chance to win tickets to go see the Coral Reefer Band.
1: That's right. They're the Jimmy Buffett backing band. It's going to be amazing. Call at 705. 705-

0: This is Intelligence for Your Life Radio. I'm John Tesh on 94.9 HOM. I want to tell you about the question that relationship experts say every couple should ask each other at least once a year. And it's pretty simple. And here it is. If you had to describe our relationship in three words, what would they be and why? Therapist Laura Todd says this one question offers a quick emotional snapshot of where a relationship really stands. Todd compares relationships to two vines. If you leave the vines alone, they can grow apart. But if you tend to the vines, they intertwine. And with relationships, meaningful conversations help you stay connected and grow stronger. The beauty of the three words exercise is that it makes difficult conversations feel less overwhelming. Maybe your partner says supportive, fun, and connected, or maybe the words are distant, stressful, and exhausted. The goal isn't to call anybody out, it's to open a door. And if what comes up needs a deeper conversation, don't try to solve things when either of you are tired or distracted. Just know the healthiest relationships aren't the ones that never struggle. They're the ones where both people keep checking in. That's big. And you can use these three words, the three-word technique, as your starting point.
1: Intelligence for your life.
0: And coming up, what's the germiest thing in the grocery store today? Is it the conveyor belt, the credit card signing pen, or is it the self-checkout? This one surprised me, and it's next.

0: 94.9 HOM. Heads up, my intelligent friends. Do you frequently use the self-checkout at the grocery store? I do. I did yesterday. Well, we're supposed to keep some hand sanitizer close by next time because a brand new study has found out just how germy those bagging stations are. Scientists from the Liverpool School of Tropical Medicine, they swabbed items that people touch every day, things like handrails, door handles, keypads, and self-service checkouts, and they analyzed the samples in a lab. Now, they found many of the items contained very high bacterial loads, but the results from these self-service checkouts were particularly alarming, quote unquote. They contained five types of bacteria that are known to cause disease in people. And the amount of bacteria they found was also alarming, considering how many people touch self-checkout stations every day. And they are not cleaned, most of them, between customers. So make sure you have some hand sanitizer with you or wash your hands as soon as possible after you shop.
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0: 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I'm John Tesh on 94.9 HOM. So, Gabe, you and I both, do you still take creatine?
1: I take it when I'm lifting weights, on workout days.
0: I take 5 grams a day because I heard it was really good for my brain.
1: Yeah. And some people say 10 to 15 is the mental effect.
0: I got nauseous. I couldn't do it. So it turns out the creatine does help cells produce energy, and your brain is the hungriest organ that we own. Researchers now studying it in adults over 50 for memory and even sleep-deprived thinking. Early results are really good, not miraculous, but interesting, as they say. Mm-hmm. It's also one of the most studied supplements on the shelf. But experts say it's still basics. They come first. No

0: powder outruns a good night's sleep.
1: Nope.
0: Fish on your plate, a brisk walk. And so, yeah, maybe be careful with this.
1: So look, supplementation is not going to beat lifestyle choices over time, right? If supplementation can enhance lifestyle choices over time, it can help you deal with a bad week where you have to compensate for not getting enough sleep, but you're not going to beat getting the proper amount of sleep and the proper amount of exercise on a regular basis. Creatine deals with one of your cellular respiratory functions, which is the phosphate respiration, which precedes aerobic respiration, which precedes anaerobic respiration, depending on the conditions in which your body is operating. That phosphate burning makes great for quick firing cells, right? It's a great way of getting energy to your cells quickly, and you're bolstering that with creatine, which is why you feel that mental effect. It's good for you. It's great, but it does not beat exercising regularly, getting plenty of sleep, and eating a diet that is high in omega-3 fatty acid foods.
0: Yeah, amen to that.

0: 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Important piece from our workplace files. You'll like this. Job hunters, you should know, you are more likely to hear the words, "You're hired," if you lean forward during the job interview. That's it. Body language experts agree that leaning forward about 10 degrees while you're sitting will increase your odds of getting hired. This is because leaning towards your interviewer, it subconsciously signals that you're a go-getter. You're actively engaged in the conversation. It'll help you make a great impression that'll give you the edge on the competition. And when you get that job, please give us a little credit, will you?
1: Intelligence for your life with John Tech.

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0: 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I'm John Tesh on 94.9 HOM. Okay, you awesomely intelligent people, here's a surprising way to be happier and more successful. Just stop using the word sure. Like when the boss asks you to take on a new project or a friend asks if you'll help them move. Career expert Kat Bogard says a lot of us reflexively respond with one word, sure. I hate the word sure myself. It's really a half-hearted, non-committal way of saying yes, right? In fact, when you say, sure, what most people hear is, I'm not thrilled about it, but I guess I'll do it anyway. Sure. Put it this way. If you ask somebody to marry you, would you rather hear, yes, absolutely, or sure? It's why language experts recommend cutting the word sure from our vocabulary. The thinking is, most people prefer hearing definitive answers, like yes or no. So what if you're in a situation where you can't say no, like at work? In that case, Bogard says, most bosses would prefer hearing honesty over the word sure. So say, yes, I'll take on that project. I do have a lot on my plate already. So with your permission, I'd like to put other tasks aside. Bogard says, it may not change your boss's mind, but you're going to come across a whole lot better than saying, sure.
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0: 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Ooh, I gotta have faith. Because I gotta have faith.
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And question, do you hang on to bad memories more often than you'd like? Maybe it's a nasty comment somebody made or an embarrassing moment. Here's how to let go of bad memories. You just picture the comment being said or the bad moment, and then picture yourself walking into another room. According to the journal Memory, when people memorize something and then walk into another room, they perform far worse on memory tests. In this case, that's a good thing because the act of crossing a threshold into another room, even just in your mind, restarts your memory.

0: It serves as a, quote, event boundary in the mind, which sections off a memory and files it away. So while it's frustrating when you walk into another room and you forget why, you can actually use that technique to help yourself forget bad memories. This works. Yeah. How to let go of bad memories? Picture the comment being said or the bad moment, and then picture yourself walking into another room. Now try it.
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0: And coming up, if you'd like to feel less anxious, sleep better, and experience less pain, a kinesiologist has a surprising suggestion, and you're going to love it.

0: 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It's Chris right here on 94.9 HOM. 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

0: 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I'm John Tesh on 94.9 HOM. Of course, we all know getting regular massages can soothe sore muscles and help us relax, but it turns out they can also improve our health dramatically. Here's how, according to kinesiologist Aaron Tonneson. First, a full-body massage can improve your sleep. It's because massage improves circulation, which sends more oxygenated blood to the brain. It also boosts production of feel-good endorphins, dopamine, and serotonin, all of which contribute to longer, deeper sleep. And then massage reduces anxiety. It helps reduce blood pressure, relaxes muscles, and slows breathing and heart rate. All you need is 5 minutes of massage to help reduce anxiety, nausea, and pain. Even a hand massage at a nail salon cuts production of stress hormones. And then massage can help migraines and chronic tension headaches because they target common headache triggers like muscle spasms, neck stiffness, and jaw pain from teeth grinding. Researchers at the Boulder College of Massage Therapy found that 2 half-hour massages a week can reduce the number of migraines and tension headaches, shorten their duration, and cut pain by up to 68%.
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0: Welcome back to Intelligence for Your Life. Let's find out how your relationship is doing. All you have to do is look at your text messages. Wayne State University psychologists, they analyzed text messages between couples, and they found the words used showed how happy they were in the relationship. So, for example, scroll through your text messages. See how many times you use the word you. It turns out the more people use the word you in this study, the less happy the couple was. It's because the word you is often part of an accusation, right? Like, you are never around, or why did you do this? The use of emotion words in text messages is also revealing. Words like happy, excited, love, or great. The psychologist found the more positive emotion words a man used in his text messages, the more stable and happy the relationship tended to be. Now, women naturally use more emotion words, so it only mattered if men were texting them too. And the next clue to look for in your text messages, insider language. Now, this is huge. That means nicknames, inside jokes, abbreviations that are specific to you as a couple. Because having your own language, that creates a bond and shows you're invested in the relationship. Take a look at your text messages.
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0: 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I'm John Tesh on 94.9 HOM. You get a lot of questions, Gib, about sleep gear, and this is an email that we sent out just the other day. If you want to be a part of our email group, just go to tesh.com and sign up. Well, people really want to know about Oura rings and all the rest of it.
1: Oh, yeah.
0: So let's do a worth it and not worth it, according to the experts.
1: Ooh, I love this.
0: Worth it is cooling.
1: Yeah.
0: Temperature is the number one reason people wake up. A cooling topper or breathable sheet or bedroom climate device can really change things for you.
1: Absolutely. I use the good old-fashioned stick one leg out of the covers to allow my body to cool.
0: That works. That works.
1: That works for me. And one of the biggest issues with this is that we've switched to very comfortable memory foam tops on our beds, but they don't breathe very well. And so people get hot, and we're realizing what a huge correlation that is to sleep quality.
0: Also, not worth it, mouth taping. You and I talked about this on the podcast.
1: It can be really dangerous.
0: It's everywhere now, but the research doesn't back it. It can be risky to tape your mouth so you'll breathe through your nose, but it could kill you.
1: Okay, it's good advice. Yeah.
0: Also, not worth it. Any gadget promising to fix your sleep overnight doesn't work.
1: A prescribed CPAP machine, if you have sleep apnea, can be a lifesaver, and it can start working immediately. But that's something that you have to deal with a sleep specialist in order to figure out if you need or not.
0: Also, one more worth it is the blackout. A good sleep mask or blackout curtains. They're cheap with a high return for sleep.
1: They're very cheap, and they make the little ones that have the eye pockets now that are way more comfortable than the old ones.

0: 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Here's a great piece you can share with your friends and family. Next time you're at the market trying to pick up the perfect superfood, the watermelon, here's what to look out for. First of all, it should feel heavy for its size. It should be dense. Also, the rind should be shiny and firm. And look for yellow spots on your watermelon. That's where it was resting on the ground. The spots are originally white, but they turn yellow as the sugars develop. So a yellow spot means if that's the watermelon you select, it's going to be sweet.
1: Intelligence for your life.
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0: 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I'm John Tesh on 94.9 HOM. Okay, intelligent people, we need to get serious about honking, horn honking, because according to AAA, honking at other drivers is creating more road rage than ever before. Psychologist Dr. Robert Nemirovsky says, what happens is you honk at somebody, it ignites their stress response, and that overrides the part of their brain that regulates decision-making and impulse control. So they may believe with all their heart that ramming your car is the only way to teach you a lesson. And that's no exaggeration. Aggressive driving is responsible for more than half of all fatal collisions. The Institute of Traffic Accident Investigators found that car horns actually cause more collisions than they prevent. In the hundreds of accidents they studied, nobody was able to honk and steer at the same time. And they found in simulations, it takes 2 to 3 times longer to honk than it does to steer or brake. More data from these studies? People honk more when it's hot than when it's cold, and they honk more on work days than on weekends. So psychologist Dr. Nemirovsky says, commit this driving mantra to your memory and repeat it anytime you want to honk. Forget it. Drive on. It is not worth going to prison, the hospital, or worse.
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0: Welcome to Intelligence for Your Life on the radio. My name is John Tesh. As per always, we're here to move you forward in your life. And let's say you have a big mental challenge coming up, maybe an exam, a technical problem, or you're working through your business strategy. What should you do in the 10 minutes before you sit down and start trying to solve problems? Well, we know now. According to the University of Michigan, you should spend 10 minutes just chit-chatting with friends or acquaintances because small talk is the best mental warm-up. In a study, hundreds of volunteers engaged in various activities before taking cognitive tests, and the activity that boosted their performance the most was just a bit of pleasant small talk. Psychologist Oscar Ybarra led the research. He says, a friendly conversation is actually a workout for the brain. You need to read the other person's emotions, absorb information, and respond. It's a workout for our executive functioning, the part of the brain responsible for working memory, focus, and switching attention. So, a friendly chat will prime your brain to pay attention, remember details, and switch between thoughts fluidly. And that will improve your performance on mental tasks. There you have it.
1: Intelligence for Your Life with John Tesh.
0: Coming up, I didn't see this one coming. This will be a conversation starter. Did you know that matchbooks are making a surprising comeback? Restaurants can't keep them on the tables, and collectors are trading them, and sales are up 75% every year. We'll talk about the trend next. Matchbooks.

0: It's Lizzy and Chris of the morning right here on 94.9 HOM. Coming up on a Feel Good Friday, Lizzy can't lose and your chance to win tickets to go see the Coral Reefer Band.
1: That's right. They're the Jimmy Buffett backing band. It's going to be amazing. Call it 705. I've never

0: Let me live that fantasy. 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I'm John Tesh on 94.9 HOM. In the 1900s, there was a hobby that a lot of people had, including my dad, collecting matchbooks from restaurants, bars, hotels, even theaters. It fell out of fashion, but now collecting matchbooks is making a comeback. It's a thing. And the youngest adults, Gen Z, are really into it. To them, they seem retro. They're souvenirs and even tiny pieces of art. Some restaurants say today's customers now ask for matchbooks. And at one New York restaurant, the owners had to limit how many matchbooks they left on tables because guests were taking stacks of them. Experts say part of the appeal is nostalgia. In a world of digital boarding passes and digital tickets and digital photos, a matchbook is something you can hold on to. Collectors, known as filuminists, trade them, display them, and even buy and sell them online. eBay has more than 700,000 listings for matchbooks. Etsy sells both vintage originals and custom versions for weddings and birthdays. And marketing experts say businesses love them too, because a matchbook is a reminder of a great meal, a fun night out, or a memorable experience. I get it. I grew up with it. And they give people something increasingly rare, a physical memento they can slip into a pocket and keep long after the experience is over.
1: Now that's intelligence for your life.
0: And coming up, are you a zombie eater? It's a term nutritionists give to those who look at screens while eating, whether it's watching TV or scrolling through your phone. In a moment, I'll tell you what scientists discovered happens to our body when we eat like a zombie.

0: 94.9 HOM. So do you think you might be a zombie eater? It's a term nutritionists give to those who look at screens while eating, whether it's watching TV or scrolling through a phone. And according to a one-poll survey, 80% of us admit to zombie eating habits. The average person looks at their phone more than two separate times during a single meal. But research in the journal Physiology and Behavior says if we want to lose weight, we need to put down our phones. In the study, people who ate while staring at their smartphones, they consumed over 500 more calories on average at one sitting than those who focused on their meals. Plus, phone users consumed 10% more high-calorie foods than those who dined without the phone. The researchers say smartphones and tablets have become the main distractors during meals, even for little kids. And a distractor, it will prevent your brain from eating mindfully and realizing just how much you're eating. A recent study found that one out of three people say they cannot eat a meal without looking at their phone. Guilty.
1: I-F-Y-L. Intelligence for your life.
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1: Of course, we know men and women have a lot of differences, and the biggest differences are in sleep problems, apparently. For example, men and women have different nightmares. How about that? According to the journal Sleep, men are more likely to have disturbing dreams about wars and natural disasters like floods and earthquakes. Women are more likely to have nightmares about interpersonal conflicts like a fight with a loved one. And sleep deprivation also affects men and women differently. According to the journal Brain Behavior and Immunity, women are more likely to get angry and depressed and to feel those emotions more strongly than men do. But sleep-deprived men are more likely to have uncontrolled food cravings and to eat more calories as a result.
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3: 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Coming up on a Feel Good Friday. Lizzie can't lose, and your chance to win tickets to go see the Coral Reefer Band.
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0: 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I'm John Tesh on 94.9 HOM. Time for some pet intelligence, and there are few things worse than a giant wet dog shaking herself dry in your living room. Even my chihuahua used to wet me down back in the day. So try this trick to teach your dog how to shake herself dry on command. I love this tip. It comes from certified applied animal behaviorist Karen London. First, she says, when your dog is not soaking wet, lift one of her ears and gently blow into the ear. Your dog's instinct will be to shake their whole body and then repeat that in the other ear and add the command shake. Or if you already use that for a paw shake, try wiggle or twist, blow in her ear. Repeat that every day for a week until your dog makes the connection between the movement and the word. And anytime she gets it right, you reward her with a treat. Pretty soon, your dog will be shaking herself dry outside instead of walking into the house, soaking wet and annihilating you.
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0: 94.9 HOM. My name is John Tesh, and I'm about to get my rocking chair out of storage because listen to this. It's intelligence for your health. Turns out relaxing in a rocking chair, very good for your balance. How does this work? Well, this comes from the International Journal of Pharmaceutical Sciences. A study found that people who rock in a rocking chair for 30 minutes a day, 5 days a week, I can do this, they saw a significant improvement in their balance within just a few months. It's because rocking stimulates the vestibular system in the inner ear. And that system plays a key role in maintaining balance and communicating with your central nervous system. We want this. If you don't have a rocking chair, well, Cracker Barrel, of all people, sells 200,000 rocking chairs every year. So they've got great prices on rocking chairs. Or you can get something like a Ready Rocker that can turn any chair or even your couch into a rocker. It's a little device you put between your back and the cushions, and you have a rocking chair. And here's some rocking trivia. Did you know President John F. Kennedy's doctor prescribed a rocking chair to relieve his chronic back pain? It works by increasing muscle activity in the back.
1: Now that's intelligence for your life.
0: And coming up, what do homeowners and buyers really want today? Forget about a gourmet kitchen or a man cave. Today's homeowners want wellness rooms with saunas, cold plunges, and red light therapy. And it's not just for the super rich. I'll have that next.

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1: They say the holy water's watered down, and this town's lost its faith. Our colors will fade eventually, so if our time is running out, day after day, we'll make the mundane a masterpiece. Oh my, my, oh my, my love, I take one look at you, you're taking me out.

0: This is Intelligence for Your Life Radio. I'm John Tesh on 94.9 HOM. Here's a conversation starter for you. You know, the man cave had a good run. However, the wellness room is now replacing it. I will explain. Our growing obsession with health and longevity is now impacting real estate, with people turning spare rooms, garages, and covered patios into, quote, personal optimization hubs, complete with saunas and cold plunges and infrared therapy. Zillow listings that mention wellness have increased a full 35%. Spa-inspired bathrooms now appear 22% more often. Sales of home saunas are projected to surge over the next 5 years, and the demand for cold plunge pools or tubs is expected to nearly double. Zillow's home trends expert, Amanda Pendleton, says two things are happening simultaneously. More consumers are adding these features to their homes because you can now get them more cheaply, and real estate agents are recognizing the selling power of the wellness craze. It's evolved way beyond having a home gym into a daily lifestyle focused on longevity and stress reduction and healthy aging, better sleep. As an example, you can buy an infrared sauna from Walmart, Costco, or Wayfair for anywhere from $700 to $3,000. Experts say the pandemic fast-tracked the wellness movement by making people prioritize their health. And now, instead of driving across town for treatments, a lot of people want those amenities right in their own homes.
1: Intelligence for your life.
0: And coming up, 80% of adults in a relationship now share at least one password with their partner. And it's opened the door for a new debate. Who gets custody of the passwords when people break up?

0: 94.9 HOM. So traditionally, when couples break up, there's lots of drama deciding who gets custody of the pets, the house, and the furniture, right? But today, couples also need to divvy up their passwords. Today's surveys show a whopping 80% of adults in a relationship share at least one password with their partner, from Netflix accounts to joint email to online subscriptions. According to cybersecurity expert Harold Lee, sharing passwords is a huge sign of trust in a relationship. Unfortunately, that can also open the door for major problems when a relationship turns sour. For example, there have been many cases of exes tracking their former romantic partners through posts on a shared social media account. Or, with a shared Amazon account, exes could rack up thousands of dollars in charges and leave you on the hook for the bill. It's happened. Lee says there's also the potential for awkwardness, like seeing your former partner's Venmo activity so you know whom they're spending time with and where they're going. That's why no matter how well you still get along with your ex, Lee recommends planning a, quote, digital divorce, where you ditch all shared accounts and change any passwords your ex may have access to.
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0: 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I'm John Tesh on 94.9 HOM. Gabe and I are going to talk to you about crosswords and the brain now.
1: Oh, yeah.
0: We used to think, okay, do a crossword every day and your brain is going to grow. But here's what brain researchers keep finding. Once a puzzle becomes comfortable,
1: yeah,
0: it stops building much of anything.
1: Yeah.
0: So new wiring comes from new things. The awkward, the fumbling, the I'm terrible at this stage. A language app, piano, watercolors, as in painting, mm-hmm. learning to text your grandkids with voice memos. The struggle is not the obstacle. The struggle is the workout. So, the action plan is pick one thing you've never done and do it 15 clumsy minutes every day.
1: It's, you know, this is the thing where the when they talk about the path is the destination, the struggle is the point. It's 100% true. It's just like when you're exercising. Look, if you start lifting weights, benching 45 pounds feels like a lot. And then if you've been lifting weights for a long time, benching 45 pounds doesn't do anything for you. And if you don't increase that weight, your muscles aren't going to grow. In fact, they will atrophy.
0: Progressive resistance.
1: Right. So you have to do the same thing with your brain. You have to challenge it. It's not the idea that learning another language is good for your brain because you know another language, which, you know, it has its benefits. It's the idea that learning the language takes mental effort, and that mental effort makes your brain better, healthier, and operate more efficiently.
0: Oh, that's well done. Once again, if you want tips like this in your email box free of charge, just go to tesh.com, sign up for our daily email.

0: 94.9 HOM. Here's important, our longevity. For example, in a smell test, people who couldn't detect the scent of oranges or peppermint were 20% likelier to die within 5 years compared to people who could. The reason, nose and sinus expert Dr. Jayant Pinto says our sense of smell is a reflection of our general health. So if our sense of smell is off, it means usually that something in our body is off on a cellular level as well. So pick up some oranges and take a whiff. If you have trouble detecting the scent, schedule a checkup to catch any potential health issues that you could head off.
1: It's Lizzie. It's Chris right here on 94.9 HOM. 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

0: This is Intelligence for Your Life Radio. I'm John Tesh on 94.9 HOM. We get this question quite a lot from time to time on our Facebook page, so let's get an answer for you. Is it possible to really get pain relief from using acupuncture, or is it a bunch of nonsense? It is the real deal, according to the nonprofit research organization LA Biomed. They found that when you get the needles inserted during acupuncture, your skin starts releasing nitric oxide. Now, nitric oxide, NO, is a gas that improves circulation, and it triggers analgesic or natural pain-killing substances, and that's how it relieves pain. And if you use a heating pad on the sore spot afterward, it increases the release of nitric oxide, and your pain will feel a whole lot better. Recent study found that just 6 sessions of acupuncture can ease everything from chronic headache pain to lower back pain to mobility problems linked to osteoarthritis. Yes, acupuncture really does work.
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0: It's Lizzie and Chris of the morning right here on 94.9 HOM. Coming up on a Feel Good Friday, Lizzie can't lose, and your chance to win tickets to go see the Coral Reefer Band.
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0: It's Lizzie and Chris in the morning right here on 94.9 HOM. Coming up on a feel-good Friday, Lizzie can't lose, and your chance to win tickets to go see the Coral Reefer Band.
1: 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Call it 705.
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0: 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A wide variety of different eras. 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

0: It's Lizzie and Chris in the morning right here on 94.9 HOM. Coming up on a Feel Good Friday, Lizzie can't lose, and your chance to win tickets to go see the Coral Reefer Band.
1: 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They're the Jimmy Buffett backing band. 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

0: It's Lizzie and Chris in the morning right here on 94.9 HOM. Coming up on a Feel Good Friday, Lizzie can't lose, and your chance to win tickets to go see the Coral Reefer Band.
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1: They say the holy water's watered down, and this town's lost its faith. 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

0: It's Lizzie and Chris of the morning right here on 94.9 HOM. Coming up on a Feel Good Friday, Lizzie can't lose, and your chance to win tickets to go see the Coral Reefer Band.
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0: Hey folks, Uncle Rick here. The other day, while avoiding Mother's honeydew list, I sat down in my camp chair in the garage to watch my favorite fishing show. And you know, there ain't nothing finer than enjoying those shows with a nice cold brew. So I checked the fridge for some beer, but there was only Mother's Twisted Tea. And that wasn't the kind of brew I was looking for, if you know what I mean. Now, like I say, they were Mother's, and I'm not really an iced tea drinker, but I gave one a try, and you know, it turned out to be a humdinger. It was smooth and sweet with a bit of a kick, and it went down easy. I knew we were gonna need more. So after supper that night, I headed right over to Big Apple. 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

0: It's Lizzie and Chris in the morning right here on 94.9 HOM. Coming up on a Feel Good Friday, Lizzie can't lose, and your chance to win tickets to go see the Coral Reefer Band.
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Here are three things you need to know for Feel Good Friday, July 24th on 94.9 HOM. Maine State Police are cracking down on speeding, especially in work zones. Slow down. State Police and Maine Turnpike Authority recently teamed up for a major enforcement operation along I-95, and 115 drivers were ticketed for speeding, while another 32 received warnings. And guess what, guys? They had an airplane in the sky, too. Troopers say speeding has remained higher since the pandemic, so slow down. Up next, the Bridgeton home fire sends several people to the hospital. Emergency crews responded Wednesday afternoon to a house fire after neighbors reported hearing a loud bang and seeing debris in the air. Several people were taken to the hospital and firefighters were able to knock down the flames. Officials are continuing to investigate what caused it. And lastly, Maine is reporting another rare tick-borne illness case. So tuck your pants in your sockies. The Maine CDC says an adult in Lincoln County has tested positive Powassan virus, marking the third confirmed case in the state this year. The rare tick-borne disease can cause serious illness, including inflammation of the brain or spinal cord. Health officials remind Mainers to check for ticks. Okay. Do your tick checks, especially after spending time outdoors. And those are three things you need to know for Feel Good Friday, July 24th on the 94.9 HOM Morning Show with Lizzie and Chris. 'Cause baby-

0: Now, his name is Sam Dunning, and he put out a movie that is, it's the perfect movie that me and all my friends would want to watch. It's called Canoe Dig It. Welcome, Sam.
1: Thanks for having me.
0: Tell us a little bit about this movie so we can catch everybody that hasn't seen it yet.
1: Sure. So it's a mockumentary comedy about freestyle canoeing. And if you've ever seen, like, Christopher Guest's Best in Show.
0: Totally.
1: Or Documentary Now on IFC, like, very akin to those things. And basically it's about a group of six freestyle canoeists who travel up to a national competition in Northern Maine and duke it out for the title of best paddler.
2: So how did this idea all come to be?
1: Basically, I had never heard of freestyle canoeing prior to this. I came up to Maine for a long weekend, or was supposed to be a long weekend, in March of 2020, and that long weekend turned into 7 months.
2: Sure, yeah.
1: And,
0: nice.
1: And so I had a lot of time on my hands, and a friend of mine happened to send me this viral YouTube video of this gentleman named Mark Orenstein, who's in the film, doing a freestyle canoeing set to Krista Berg's Lady in Red.
2: That's amazing.
1: And I can't tell people enough, if this pitch isn't working for you, just go watch that video. But anyway, so that I saw that and I was like, what is this?
0: Yes.
1: It's so wholesome and strange and a little bit silly, but also kind of beautiful. Just all everything kind of wrapped into one.
0: I didn't even know it was a real thing.
1: I didn't either.
0: Right? And, very niche.
1: And so then I just, a week later, just started writing a script with no intent to make it. Just started writing it just to be like, well, this would be fun to, you know, make myself laugh. And I ended up sending it to a friend of mine who's a producer, and she read it. Mm-hmm. She was like, we need to figure out how to make this. Mm-hmm. And then the ball started rolling.
2: That's awesome.
1: That.
0: And your character is?
1: Leonard Hoskins. He's like the golden boy.
0: Beautiful
1: of the competition.
0: Name. Yeah.
1: He's absolutely insufferable.
0: Yeah.
2: Movie is made. What are the next steps after that? How has distribution been going? How is putting it in theaters, doing viewings? Yep.
1: So basically the way it works is, and this is indie film where everything's terrible all the time. Basically what happened is we made the film. We did a year of a festival circuit, hit up a bunch of spots, including we played, this is going on right now, the Maine Outdoor Film Festival.
0: Great. Oh,
2: very cool.
1: Won Best Maine Film last year.
0: Yeah,
2: nice.
0: You did.
1: Nice.
0: Yeah. Nice.
1: It started in April with, I booked six theaters up here, including the Nickelodeon, and that was our opening night, and we sold that out. And suddenly theaters started calling me up across Maine, going like, hey, can we have this?
0: Right.
1: Like, I'd like to have this.
0: Right.
1: And very quickly I realized, like, oh, this is like, it's a lot of work to do this, but it is very doable. And we have a movie that just automatically is making people like laugh. We've had like tons of people that come back and see it multiple times.
2: That's
0: which is really cool. Oh, you guys.
1: I've even had somebody like, he came to me at, we did a screening in Waldo, at the Waldo in Waldoboro.
2: Yep.
1: And this guy came up to me. He's like, oh, I'm very excited to see it again. I was like, what do you mean again?
0: Nice.
1: And he was like, yeah, I caught it down in Portland. I was like, what? That's
0: what you want to hear.
1: 45 minutes away. And he was like, yeah, I know.
2: Cool.
0: I can't wait till this is available to the masses.
1: Next week, we're doing the screening room in Newburyport. And then we're going to Alaska for
2: That's cool.
1: So we got 3 dates in Alaska that I'll be going out to. So basically, if you just keep an eye on our website or our social media, like you could, we're adding dates all the time.
2: Where can people find that?
1: Oh, I can't tell people. You got to find it for yourself.
2: I like that.
1: We have a link tree. So pretty much, if you Google Canoe Dig It, canoe is in the thing you paddle.
0: Right.
1: If you haven't picked up on that by now.
0: Yes.
1: Or you can go to my website. It's samuelfddunning.com. There's a drop down for Canoe Dig It, and that's got the full listing as we have it go.
0: Great.
2: Awesome.
0: Well, you know, and he's in studio, so you guys can't see him right now, but Sam is fully merched out in a
2: Canoe
0: Dig It hat, Canoe Dig It shirt, Canoe Dig It shorts. Dare I ask, do you have Canoe Dig It panties on?
1: It's not a visual medium, so like, you know. No, but the shorts do have.
2: He's bending over and showing it to me.
0: Oh my gosh.
2: I mean, listen, this is guerrilla marketing 101.
0: Yeah. Sam is a pure example of, if you have an idea, if you have a dream, there's nothing that can stop you. And look at what has happened now with this film.
2: We hope that
0: you have tons of success.
1: Thank
0: but
1: you.
0: For now, you guys can go on, is Canoe Dig It?
1: Instagram, which is Canoe Dig It Film. And then I think we have a Facebook page too. But either way, you're going to Google it.
2: Yep.
1: These things.
0: And I'll put out an article on our 949 HOM website and our app and on our Instagram and stuff, so you can find him there. Sam, good luck with Canoe Dig It. Thank you.
2: Thank you, Sam.
1: Thank you so much.
0: Woo!
1: Thanks for having me.
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1: Conversation starter for you, my intelligent friends, and look around and see if you see this. Have you ever heard of the term man-spreading? When guys sit with their legs wide, taking up more than their fair share of space, it's a subtle form of dominance because the person who takes up the most space is perceived as powerful for claiming more territory. According to the book, Bodies, Behavior, and Brains, The Science Behind Love and Attraction, there's a direct correlation between how attractive somebody is perceived as being and what's known as space maximization. Literally, taking up more space by sitting with your legs stretched out in front of you, gesturing more, or draping an arm over the back of

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1: Good morning, Lizzie. 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
2: Happy Feel Good Friday, baby. I'm feeling good. Had a beach day yesterday, which was very nice. But my wife and I we're focusing on training the dog. He's two, so it might be a little late, but we're doing this new training thing with Moondog. And tell me if you do this with Cliff. So when somebody comes to the door, he barks. My wife and I watch and share a lot of Instagram reels together of people that are good trainers and trying to make it so your dog stops barking. So this one guy who's really good brings, somebody comes to the door, knock, knock, knock. The moment a knock happens, Moon goes crazy and starts barking. Opening the door, he jumps, he smells, he does all the things he's not supposed to do. So you lure them over to their bed, and he has a bed in the kitchen. So we lure him over to the bed and we say a word like place, get in your place, and we give him a treat every time somebody knocks. So you distract and you lure away from the barking so he doesn't bark. So I thought, you know what? Let's make it fun, dude. Instead of using the word place, let's use the word Burger King. So every time somebody knocks on the door, I say to Moondog, go to Burger King. And he goes to his bed.
1: Oh, there you go. Works.
2: Well, like 80% of the time.
1: Right.
2: We're getting better because he really is two. So he is like used to stuff already.
1: Sure. Yep.
2: But it's Burger King. So, and people come up, like, guys, you do that too. Instead of saying, let's go to bed or sit, lay down, do you say other things? Like, I don't know, hair dryer or like just other, because you can say any word.
1: You can say anything, right? Like, it's not like you have to say the actual words that make sense to us because they're dogs.
2: Exactly.
1: That's
2: so
1: a fair point.
2: Moondog goes to Burger King when he lays down.
1: I like that. Yeah.
2: I know. It's working, but it's not working. You know, it works here and there.
1: Right.
2: But it's coming. We're coming together. Do you just use the regular words for Cliff?
1: Yes, we do.
2: Yeah. So just boring.
1: But now,
2: stuff.
1: I kind of want to do something more fun.
2: Right. Yeah. Let's go to Da Vinci's, man. And that's like his couch or whatever. Like, it's
1: great.
2: Funny.
1: Just two all local places.
2: Yeah.
1: I dig it.
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1: You know how kids just...
2: Kids say the darndest things.
1: They say the darndest things. Yeah. They really do. Like if your kid comes up to you and just goes skibbity.
2: Well, also, like, I feel like aren't kids like really honest?
1: Yeah.
2: Like early on.
1: Kids are honest.
2: Like early on, they don't care about what
1: they're gonna
2: say.
1: Almost like

0: Why do you have those lines on your belly, Mom?
1: Right. Like, why are you, like, you're getting a lot of pointing?
0: Yes. Yeah. A lot of pointing. Also, touching, pushing.
1: Mm. Yep.
0: When I go to the bathroom, you know, Bentley will knock and I'll say, I'm on the toilet. And he'll be like, yeah, but can I come in? And I'll be like, okay. And then he'll go and he'll just sit and talk to me while I'm on the toilet. I mean, that's what kids do. But What is the silliest, funniest thing that your kid has said to you recently? I've got a list here of things that kids are saying right now, like, my brain is cooked from watching too much brain rot on TikTok, Mom.
1: Oh, okay.
0: No idea. Bro has negative riz.
1: Well, you just said bro, right? Don't kids just say bro all the time?
0: They say all the time. Yeah. And
1: how did that start? Like, who started that? Was there like a TikToker who started that?
0: Low key, I don't know. Actually, can we say high key now? High key, why don't you call me sis? Because A, I'm a female, so don't call me bro. And why aren't we saying sis? Why aren't you calling people cousin?
1: What aren't girls calling bro? Aren't girls calling each other bro? Yeah.
0: Yes. Yeah. And it used to come from like totally tubular, bruh, mm-hmm, you see right. That wave I just got, bruh, like very Californian, like, and now it's just this.
1: Yeah, because when we were growing up, we all wanted to be Cali bros and ladies.
0: Absolutely.
1: Yeah, that was a big thing.
0: Absolutely. And now it's bro.
1: Gnarly, bruh. Awesome. Yeah.
0: My niece recently said to me, oh my God, all the girls in my class are so copy-paste.
1: Copy-paste?
0: They're so copy-paste. They're not even fazed by it.
1: Oh, my God.
0: I said, can you translate what you just said to me? And she goes, you don't know? And I was like, oh, stop. No, of course I don't know. You guys make up these words every second.
1: You don't know.
0: Copy-paste is like when you copy somebody's exact look, and that's what you have. Like the broccoli hair that the boys are doing, not saying I don't like it, but I call it the broccoli hair. It's the haircut that looks like broccoli. Gosh, it's just so funny. You know, we're making fun of it just like our parents made fun of us.
1: And then they'll make fun of their kids and their kids will make fun of their kids. And that's just the way of life.
0: We're cook chat. Yeah, what's the funniest thing your bro kid said to you recently? Question of the day. Answer it.
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send several people to the hospital. Emergency crews responded Wednesday afternoon to a house fire after neighbors reported hearing a loud bang and seeing debris in the air. Several people were taken to the hospital and firefighters were able to knock down the flames. Officials are continuing to investigate what caused it. And lastly, Maine is reporting another rare tick-borne illness case. So tuck your pants in your sockies. The Maine CDC says an adult in Lincoln County has tested positive Powassan virus, marking the third confirmed case in the state this year. The rare tick-borne disease can cause serious illness, including inflammation of the brain or spinal cord. Health officials remind Mainers to check for ticks. Okay. Do your tick checks, especially after spending time outdoors. And those are three things you need to know for Feel Good Friday, July 24th on the 94.9 HOM Morning Show with Lizzie and Chris.

0: out of the loo.
1: But she can.
0: And does often.
1: And I've got a pretty thick skin because I am a pretty, I'm a big fat loser when it comes to this. When it comes to this, I really am.
0: Definitely clipping that.
1: Trivia, I'm a big fat loser. I'm a big, hi, it's Lizzie. I'm a big fat loser. Guys, I'm very excited. I'm very jealous, however, because Lizzie Can't Lose is sponsored by Jimmy at A-Best. And you
0: I'm gonna go have lunch
1: get to
0: with him
1: see
0: week.
1: Him. Yep. But I am unavailable because I'm at another meeting in Augusta. So please give him my love.
0: Window, Maid Windows for our unique weather.
1: Yes.
0: Yeah.
1: And of course, you're going back to Ken's, which again, very jealous.
0: Let me put it this way. Maid Windows for the greatest week.

0: weekend weather ever.
1: Yeah.
0: We're going to have this weekend.
1: Yeah, I'm very excited about this weekend.
0: I mean, yesterday, I was on the We were both on the beach yesterday.
1: Well,
0: I'm sure we'll talk about it.
1: But absolutely.
0: Unbelievable weather.
1: And something to make you even more excited is if you call now and get through and play Lizzie Can't Lose, you can see the Coral Reefer Band. We've got tickets to Jimmy Buffett's backing band. They're pretty sick nasty, dude, like the kids say.
0: Very fun.
1: Give us a call now. See if you can snag these. 800-228-1949.
2: The A-Best Window ticket window is now open.

0: Bethany. How are you this morning?
1: I'm good. How are you?
0: We're doing great.
2: Bethany, are you going to work?
1: I'm on my way to work. Yep.
2: What do you do? What's your career of your life, Bethany?
1: I am the administrative assistant at Northeast Emergency Apparatus in Auburn, Maine.
0: Oh, very cool.
2: Yeah,
0: very cool.
2: You are.
0: Good for you.
2: Shout out Twin Cities. Okay.
0: Heck yeah.
2: Well, Chris is going to kick me out if I keep talking.
0: Yeah, get out of here because we got trivia Goodbye. Questions to get to. Are you ready, Bethany? I got 5 questions for you.
1: Okay, let's do it.
0: Here we go. What state, and it's not Maine, I'll give you the hint, it is not Maine. What state is most famous for potatoes?
1: Idaho.
0: What is Mickey Mouse's dog's name?
1: Pluto.
0: True or false here, Bethany? A lobster's teeth are found in its stomach.
1: True.
0: Mr. Pibb was a soft drink created by a Coca-Cola company to compete with what other soft drink?
1: Pepsi.
0: And finally, what type of nut is added to chocolate to make Nutella?
1: Hazelnut.
0: All right, Bethany, did pretty well. We're going to bring Lizzie in now. See how she does. Lizzie, no, come on. Jeez. And I'm a little bossy this morning. I apologize.
2: Oh, that's, don't even worry about it. I like it. Okay, go ahead, Bethany.
0: All right, 5 questions.
2: She do good?
0: Yeah, she did.
2: Okay.
0: Are you ready?
2: Yeah.
0: All right, here's your hint for this question. It is not Maine. What state is most famous for potatoes?
2: Idaho.
0: You both got that right. Good job, everybody. Yeah, their potato production is incredible.
2: Oh, yeah.
0: What is Mickey Mouse's dog's name?
2: Oh, man, I want to say, and I'm going to say because I don't remember, but I'm going to say Pluto.
0: That's right. Great guess. Yes, you both got that right. Pluto. Yeah, Pluto's
2: great. Oh, wow. Okay, cool.
0: True or false, a lobster's teeth are found in its stomach.
2: Oh, my God. That's so cool. I want it to be true.
0: It is true. Woo! Yes. Now, they're not the teeth we think of, but yeah, that is where they break it all down. Isn't
2: okay.
0: that cool?
2: That's
0: you
2: amazing.
0: Both got that. You were both 3 for 3.
2: Okay.
0: Mr. Pibb was a soft drink created by the Coca-Cola company to compete with what other soft drink?
2: Oh, my God. I have no idea. A Diet Coke?
0: Diet Coke is, well, I mean, that would be the same company. So, no.
2: Oh, Pepsi.
0: Bethany, well, you both guessed Pepsi. However, it's Dr. Pepper.
2: It's Dr. Pepper. That's Bethany.
0: Yes.
2: That's not me.
1: I'll figure that afterwards.
2: Yeah.
0: And finally, what type of nut is added to chocolate to make Nutella?
2: A peanut.
0: No, it's hazelnut.
2: Oh, right. I
0: hazelnut.
2: Didn't know that.
0: You knew that, but you know who else knew that? Bethany. Bethany's a winner. 4-3. Congratulations, Bethany. You're going to go to the show.
2: Yeah, you're going to see Coral Reefer.
1: Wonderful.
2: Are you so excited, Bethany?
1: Super excited.
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1: Ooh, baby. Yesterday was one of those perfect Maine summer beach days. And Chris and I are going to spill our stinking guts on what we both separately did at the beach.

0: It's Feel Good Friday on the 94.9 HOM Morning Show with Lizzie and Chris.
1: I'm feeling good. I'm feeling sun-kissed. Yesterday, both Chris and I went to the beach after the show. And it was one of those perfect Maine summer days. Chris, let's start with you. Where did you go? What were you doing? What you up to?
2: I was on the pier for Summer of Sedanka, which is something I do on our sister station every Thursday from 3 to 6.
1: Sweet.
2: And what is cool is I met some people that heard us talking about it yesterday morning on this show.
1: Oh, my gosh.
2: Yeah, it
1: was
2: very
1: cool. Thank you for listening, friends.
2: Well, it's really nice is that you hear so many crossover folks who listen to many of our stations, which is awesome. We love you so much for doing that. Really, it really means a lot. But also, I met a lot of people. What's really cool about being on the pier all summer long is you meet a lot of people from away.
1: Right.
2: Whether it be, you know, a lot of people from Massachusetts, obviously Canada. Met a lovely couple from Springfield, Mass, who talked to me for a while, actually. It was really nice. But I met a wonderful woman from Louisville. Which is hilarious because we were just talking about it yesterday.
1: Because I teased you on the fact that you say Louisville.
2: Yeah, so I was talking to her and she had a great accent and I was wearing a West Virginia shirt. So we were talking about that area for a while. But then I asked her, I was like, how do you like Maine? And she's like, I love this state, especially, you know, this weather is perfect, blah, blah, blah. And then she goes, however.
1: Oh.
2: The ocean water's really cold. I'm like, well, yeah, look where we are, lady.
1: Yes. Yes.
2: Well, you know, maybe if it wasn't for Cape Cod blocking all that warm water coming up, then maybe it'd be a little bit nicer. But then I told her, I was like, go find a lake.
1: Lakes aren't as bad,
2: Lakes are like 80 to 85 degrees.
1: Right.
2: But she was very lovely, and I had a great time. It was an awesome. It was one of those days, and I'm sure you're going to say it too, because you were on the beach as well. But yeah. I mean, it was one of those perfect days in Maine where the temperatures are mid to upper 70s. On the beach, it's even nicer. The breeze on the pier was absolutely perfect. And I was there a little bit later than you, obviously, a little, late afternoon, early evening. So it's a little bit cooler. But, I mean, that's what we're going to expect all weekend long. I mean, essentially, though, if you look at the weather, and we'll talk about the weather a little bit more in depth later on this morning, it's just going to be ideal. Like, this is like, if you got time to get outside this weekend, this is the weekend to do it.
1: I hope you do. Yeah, we went over to Pine Point after the show.
2: Oh, great
1: met
2: beach.
1: Met the family and my wife and my son. In-laws were all there. Beautiful weather, lots of seaweed. I don't know if it was seaweed. It was like I put my hand in the ocean to feel how cold it was.
2: Were there any jellyfish?
1: Pulled my hand out and it was filled with brown, like it sticks.
2: Yeah.
1: I didn't see any jellyfish.
2: That's good. Yeah, Pine Point can get a little seaweedy.
1: It
2: is a great beach.
1: Oh my God, gorgeous.
2: Yeah, gorgeous
1: so
2: beach.
1: Beautiful. But the beach day was great. I got a tan.
2: Nice.
1: Great. We played football on the beach. We did a plank challenge.
2: I saw the picture.
1: Grammy
2: Someone
1: won.
2: Someone looked pretty funny.
1: Mm-hmm. We're all doing plank for as long as we can, you know, the yoga pose. And,
2: oh yeah.
1: And Grammy, who is my wife's mom, Joanne, she won. She was able to stick the position the longest because she's
2: that.
1: A baddie. On the way home, though, we made the classic parenting mistake to go to two separate spots. So we were close to OB and we had promised Bentley that we would stop by his favorite candy shop in OB. You know the one.
2: I forget what it's called,
1: but it's right on the main drag.
2: Mm-hmm.
1: But because I took my car and met them after the show, we had two vehicles. So I said, I want ice cream.
2: So I stopped
1: for the first time ever by myself and got myself an ice cream and sat in my car and ate it.
2: Oh, that must have felt good.
1: It was a dream. Now I know why people go to the movies themselves. Now I know what, because you don't have to think about anybody else but yourself.
2: Right.
1: It was beautiful. I went to Maine Scoop, so shout out for the creamy deliciousness. However, Janelle took Bentley to the candy shop. I met them at home, fast forward. Bentley comes into the kitchen and empties his bag on the table. World's cutest candy haul. You know, mom, look, I got the golden nugget gum, big lead chews, wax bottles, jawbreakers the size of softballs.
2: So everything.
1: So I'm looking at this mountain of sugar.
2: Yeah.
1: Thinking they weigh the bag, right? That's how they determine the price. Then Bentley gets that look from Janelle.
2: Uh-oh.
1: And he goes, I'm going to tell her. And Janelle from the other room goes, no! Too late. Bentley yells out, this cost $79. I said,
2: what?
1: Janelle, you spent $79
2: on candy?
1: Candy? Honestly, I wasn't even mad at that point. I was impressed.
2: Yeah, that is impressive.
1: That's not
2: number.
1: Shopping.
2: That
1: they
2: probably
1: made...
2: has to be like top five sales
1: get
2: for that candy shop.
1: Out of here. Probably. Yeah. We're getting ready for vacation. I want to save money, not spend it.
2: No kidding.
1: But here's what I've learned. Never leave Janelle and Bentley off leash together in a candy store.
2: Seriously.
1: It's my fault. It really is, because I knew it was going to happen. But anyway, childhood memories or whatever, priceless.
2: Right. Like,
1: remember that time we spent $80 in the candy store?
2: I was
1: going to
2: say, yeah, like 10 years from now, Bentley's going to be like, yo, remember that?
1: Exactly.
2: That was awesome.
1: Yesterday cost $79.
0: Uh-huh. 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
1: Happy Feel Good Friday. You know, it's that time of the week where we kick out the boys and have our girly chat. It's Shannon from White Mountain Overhead Doors and my segment called You Name It. Good morning, Shannon.
2: Good morning, Lizzie.
1: So good. Listen, okay. I'm planning my vacation. We go to Pennsylvania every year. It's where I was born. So half my heart is in Maine, half my heart is in Pennsylvania. Then we go to the Jersey Shore for about a week because my aunt and uncle have a house on the water. And packing for a vacation, I think, is the funnest part.
2: One of the funnest parts.
1: No, because I got to get the outfits. Yesterday we went and we did all of Bentley's vacation outfits. And boy, kids grow so fast.
2: I know.
1: So there's one thing that I decided I'm not going to do anymore. And that is sleep on the floor. Sometimes when we go on vacation, like we're staying at the beach house and there's only two beds.
2: Yeah.
1: They're twin, thin. Almost if twin had a stepsister that was younger.
2: Across between a twin and a cot.
1: Oh yeah, there was only two. So I tried sleeping with Bentley in one. No way. And then Janelle ended up on the floor. It's really Janelle. She ends up on the floor. So this year,
2: yeah.
1: I go, oh my God, there are so many cool things out there right now. I bet we can find a blow up mattress that is like a bed. And I had no idea.
2: Sure.
1: Do you have a blow-up mattress?
2: Yeah. Yeah. You have to have a blow-up mattress. You never know who's going to stay over. Like we had one when my son went to North Carolina. He moved down there. They didn't have a bed at first, so we sent it down with them. So

0: I would have a place to sleep. So we haven't replaced it since then, though.
1: I almost want to buy stock. I almost want to start my own blow-up mattress business. So we ordered one that's as literally as tall as a normal bed. Like, because I picture a blow-up mattress as you're camping and it's just this balloon that you're laying on and there's no support. And when you wake up...
0: Oh, they've come a long way.
1: Seriously. When you wake up, you're on the ground. No way, Jose. This is luxury. I feel like this is more comfortable than my own bed. We blew it up in the living room. Moondog loved it. And Bentley has been sleeping instead of his own bed at home. He's been sleeping on the blow-up mattress in the living room.
0: Oh, my gosh. But when you go, you're going to sleep on the blow-up mattress.
1: Honestly,
0: or he is.
1: I don't know, but... You can be comfortable everywhere now. Vacations aren't the way they used to be. If you need an extra bed, here's a luxury blow-up mattress. If you need are you hot? Here's a boob fan.
0: Exactly.
1: This is the part of the 2026 technological, like, order online type of age that I really, really enjoy. Because, oh my gosh, I'm so comfortable.
0: Yeah. When it comes to traveling, though, I do feel like you have to have your gadgets. So we also have a traveling fan.
1: You do?
0: Because when we like to drown the noise out, so we have a fan year-round. So we have one that folds up small and is powerful so that when we're traveling, we can still have that
1: yes,
0: noise. Yeah.
1: Exactly. Mm-hmm. I remember when we were in the Volvo and we'd take a 9-hour trip to Pennsylvania and I'd have a little cardboard game and I would check off all the license plate states that I'd see. And that was what I did. I spy with my little eyes something blue. The sky? Yep, you're right. Okay. And then that was it.
0: We had a license plate game in our car.
1: Yes.
0: A board, and you would just flip this little thing over whenever you saw that state.
1: And now my car can literally drive without me. I can put it on cruise control and alignment and literally don't really have to drive. I do, but I don't really have. So I'm so glad that now traveling is more comfortable because it's more enjoyable now. But I do feel bad for my mom in the past. So I love you and I can't wait to talk to you again next week. But I always enjoy our time just with the girls. With the girls.
0: Same. Talk to you next week.
1: Okay, bye.
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0: home. It's time for Minute to Win It. Who wants to step up and try to beat the clock? We already have two people in the bucket, Travis and Rick, right now for the end of our season for a big, big prize. But of course, just for calling, you get a little ice cream from Giffords. Woo!
1: Yeah, what's up now?
0: Chris, how you play this game, baby?
1: This is how we play. You get 60 seconds to answer 10 questions. If you get them all correct, you are going to be put into that bucket for a chance to win a big prize at the end of the year. During those questions, you can pass. And if we have time, we will get back to the question if we can.
0: That's right.
1: Essentially how it works. It's super easy, and we've had some very close calls outside of just our winners as well. So it's been really cool so far. I've been having a lot of fun. And today, it's going to be a good one.
0: It is. So give us a call right now to, beat the clock.
1: Yeah, 800- there you go.
0: 800-228-1949.

0: Hi, Carol. How are you?
1: Good.
0: Excellent. You ready to take on the clock?
1: I'm going to try.
0: Love it. Got 10 questions coming your way. Rapid fire at you. And again, if you do not know or you'd like to pass, just say it quickly, and we will try to get back to that question if we have time.
1: Sounds good.
0: All right, the clock will start after I ask the first question. Here we go. Which country is home to the kangaroo?
1: Australia.
2: What state is home to Harvard University?
1: Massachusetts.
0: How many points is a field goal worth in American football?
1: 3.
2: What popular cheese can be found on a Greek salad?
1: Feta.
0: What does singer Corey Hart sing about when he says blank wear I just said it. Sunglasses. There you go.
2: There, we gave you one.
0: There you go. Free answer.
2: How many movies are in the original Harry Potter series?
1: 7.
0: What is the tallest mountain in New England?
1: Calf.
2: What is the most popular item sold at McDonald's?
1: Big Mac.
0: What is the alcoholic beverage sake made out of?
1: Calf.
0: And we are out of time, Carol. You did pretty well,
2: good
0: though,
2: try,
0: I gotta say, Carol. Good job.
2: You knew
0: yeah.
2: more than I would have known.
0: Yes, yes. I will say this, Carol.
1: I tried.
0: You
2: yes,
0: did
2: you
0: try.
2: Did,
0: you tried very well.
2: You still got ice cream, baby.
0: Yes. Very good work. Let's go through it. You got Australia right for the word kangaroos from Harvard University in Massachusetts. You knew that 3 points was a field goal. Feta cheese. Good job there with the Greek salad. I gave you sunglasses at night for Corey Hart because I can't read. There are 8 movies in the Harry Potter series. The last book is actually 2 movies. And then tallest mountain in New England is right in New Hampshire, Mount Washington. French fries are actually the most popular item from McDonald's.
1: Oh, wow.
0: And then rice. It's rice wine. That's what sake is made out of. But great job,
2: yeah.
0: Carol. Congratulations on winning some ice cream, courtesy of our good friends over at Giffords.
1: All right. Thank you.
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1: Up next, we're going to dive into the question of the day. What is the silliest, craziest thing your kiddo has recently said to you? And these comments are amazing. 848.
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1: We're asking today about your children because they're crazy. I mean, mine is crazy.
2: Listen,
1: too.
2: Those kids say the darndest things.
1: They really do. And it's really, yesterday when we were at the beach with Bentley, you remember how we used to put chips in our sandwiches or our Italians?
2: Yeah, definitely never did that, but I know what you're talking
1: about. I did. I used to put like plain Lay's in my tuna Italian.
2: Yeah, a lot of people do. Yeah.
1: Add a little bit of crunch. Yeah. Bentley puts Takis.
2: What are Takis?
1: You guys.
2: Oh, no, I know what Takis are. I know what Takis are. Sorry. Yes.
1: They're the hot.
2: Yes. Yeah.
1: Gross fuego.
2: Yeah.
1: Like,
2: they're in like really colorful bags.
1: Yes.
2: Yep.
1: They're very like red dye #9 or like, you know, just filled to the brim. Yeah. He puts Takis in his Italian. That was crazy. He looks up at me and he goes, what? Anyway, what's the funniest thing your kid has done, said to you recently? These are funny. Claudia Millette says, my 14-year-old son has autism and is only semi-verbal. One day, he was taking his puzzle pieces one by one off, and I all of a sudden flipped it over, and right on cue, he came out with, damn it. Loud and proud.
2: Dude, kids swearing is the funniest thing.
1: Oh my God. She goes, I don't condone cursing by any means, but for a kid that has disabilities he has, that was awesome. And it was funny. That's funny. Yes. The first time Bentley said the F word, he cried after. I said, it tasted bad coming out of your mouth, didn't it?
2: See,
1: he said,
2: as someone who does not have children, I fully condone kids swearing because it's hilarious.
1: MG, it is funny.
2: Lacey, my 9-year-old had to have a spot on his nose fixed for always getting bloody noses. The stuff the doctor used left a small black trail almost to his lip. We couldn't get it off. And he said, oh, great. Now I look like 11 trying to use my powers.
1: Oh my God, like Stranger Things.
2: That's good. That's good.
1: Nailed it, dude.
2: That's good.
1: Nancy, my nephew wondered why we call it a trampoline and not a jumpaline.
2: See, that's a good one too, because I feel like that's a really big kid thing where you start looking at words and not understanding why they're so stupid.
1: Why are they called that?
2: Right.
1: Yes.
2: Like, why is that the case?
1: Oh, I love this.
2: That's good.
1: Kelly, my newly 12-year-old owed me $5 that she asked to borrow. And then I asked what happened to her getting it right when she got home. And she says, there's food in the fridge and the bills are paid. I don't think you really need your $5 back. Oh, my God.
2: Oh, that kid's going to be trouble.
1: That's funny. And then this one is so cute. Patty May Crocker says, she was watering the plants in the house with her Barbie water bottle because we got no dumper to water the plants with. We got no dumper. Oh, gosh. You kids are incredible.
2: That's good.
1: Join the show, 800-228-1949. What darndest thing has your kids said recently? Or you can hop onto our Facebook page.
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0: I wanted to bring my take on real coffee to the community. 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
1: Lizzie, we have tremendous news.
2: Oh.
1: Breaking news, if you will.
2: Oh.
1: About the world of sports.
2: Okay. I'm excited about this because ever since we started together on this show, I really enjoyed sports more.
1: That's good.
2: Yeah.
1: That's good.
2: I think so, too.
1: Well, today is the day.
2: Okay.
1: That the New England Patriots.
2: Oh.
1: Veteran players, so not rookies, because rookies are already there.
2: Got it.
1: But the vets show up to practice because it is officially the season.
2: Yay!
1: NFL's back, baby. The greatest time of year where we have football every Sunday from basically 2 weeks from now until February.
2: And that's when Mondays, you're going to come in and be groggy.
1: Yeah.
2: Yeah.
1: Though I'm usually not one to stay, unless the Patriots are playing, I'm not usually one to stay up to watch the Sunday night game.
2: Well, you all know that I'll be rooting for the Eagles.
1: The Eagles.
2: The Eagles.
1: The Eagles.
2: Because, you know, half my heart is there. I love it when the Pats win, but if there's going to be a Pats versus Eagles game.
1: I get it.
2: You know, it's where my DNA was DNA'd. So I got to back them. I'm excited to see how good their team is. I'm excited to see who we have this year on the Pats.
1: Oh, I love the we. I love the talk.
2: Thanks, man. Thanks.
1: Patriots. Oh, I shouldn't say Patriots. Excuse me. The first preseason game,
2: right,
1: which is called the Hall of Fame game.
2: Oh, cool.
1: Is Thursday, August 6th, which means it is a week from next Thursday.
2: Oh, I see. Okay.
1: Yeah. So like football's here.
2: Here we go. Wait, doesn't that make it feel like it's like fall then, kind of?
1: Yeah, but like
2: football's already here. It comes very early.
1: Yeah, but I mean the preseason's a lot. I mean, it's a month long.
2: Okay.
1: Yeah. I mean, you have all of August to get through preseason, and then college football, which is even better than the NFL starts. And then the NFL starts right after Labor Day.
2: Okay.
1: And then voila, it's fall. But it's really like summer for the first month.
2: We should do a fun, interactive type of sports thing. Mm. I haven't got there yet, but like maybe betting, we could bet.
1: You want to make some bets?
2: But bet. Maybe
1: like fun bets?
2: Not fun bets.
1: Yeah.
2: Maybe some money. Maybe not. Maybe it's illegal to do like on-air radio betting.
1: I would imagine that is definitely.
2: So let's do fake fun bets.
1: Fake fun bets.
2: Get like a roster and maybe put it online and see if we can do something.
1: Like you want to do some fantasy football.
2: I want to do HOM fantasy football.
1: There you go.
2: Okay. You know what? I'm going to try to build it. That means you're going to do all the work.
1: Yeah, it sounds like it.
2: Thanks.
1: Thanks. That's what I want on a Friday.
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1: Conversation starter for you, my intelligent friends, and look around and see if you see this. Have you ever heard of the term man-spreading? When guys sit with their legs wide, taking up more than their fair share of space, it's a subtle form of dominance because the person who takes up the most space is perceived as powerful for claiming more territory. According to the book, Bodies, Behavior, and Brains, The Science Behind Love and Attraction, there's a direct correlation between how attractive somebody is perceived as being and what's known as space maximization. Literally, taking up more space by sitting with your legs stretched out in front of you, gesturing more, or draping an arm over the back of a chair. It shows confidence, which makes the person doing it more attractive.
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1: We've been talking about it all week, and we ain't lying, folks. This weekend is going to be absolutely perfect. Today is going to be awesome.
2: Ooh.
1: Talk about a feel-good Friday. We certainly have one of those today. Mostly sunny skies today. Temperatures upper 70s, low 80s, depending on where you are in the state. Sunny skies tomorrow, partly cloudy on Sunday, so maybe a cloud or two. Boo, but that's okay because we're going to have beautiful weather again, upper 70s, low 80s. We kick off next week beautifully, mostly sunny skies on Monday, expected with temperatures, guess what?
2: Yeah.
1: Upper 70s, low 80s, and then the rain does roll in. It looks like there's going to be maybe some significant rain Tuesday through Thursday, though it does kind of keep shifting, so we'll see. But certainly some sort of rain coming our way midweek next week, which is not the end of the world because, again, better on a Wednesday than on a Saturday.
2: Okay.
1: And the early look at next weekend is looking very nice, kind of like this weekend. So
2: all right,
1: we will take that. It has been pretty cool at nights, and that's going to continue. Your low tonight, 54 degrees, so open window policy, folks.
2: Okay,
1: that's going to be awesome.
2: That's beautiful. And if you guys find yourselves oot in a boot on Saturday from precisely 2 to 7
1: p.m. What do you have going on, Lizzie?
2: Come see me in Hollowell. I'm emceeing this year's Valley Palooza.
1: Awesome.
2: Where Don Felder, former member of the Eagles.
1: The Eagles.
2: The guy that co-wrote, "Eminem's in a Hotel California." He's going to be there. All the deets are on our 94.9 HOM app. So you can check it in or come visit me. Mom's going to be there. Nelly's going to be there. We're going to party, baby.
1: Nice.
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1: They say the holy water's watered down, and this town's lost its faith. Our colors will fade eventually, so if our time is running out, day after day, we'll make the mundane a masterpiece. Oh my, my, oh my, my love, I take one look at you, you're taking me out.

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1: You know what? I like the playoffs. 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
1: That's going to do it. Friday morning, wrapping it up. See you later.
2: Very exciting. Yeah.
1: Get out of here, everybody.
2: Guys, I don't know about you, but
1: Leave work early today, folks.
2: I think that's a great idea. Yeah. Congratulations to Miss Bethany for playing Lizzie Can't Lose and winning tickets to see Coral Reefer, Jimmy Buffett backing band. And then, of course, we have Carol, who played Minute to Win It. She didn't get her name in the bucket, but she won some Giffords ice cream just for playing, because we're woke and everybody wins on 94.9 WHOM. Mm-hmm. Chris and I talked about our beach days yesterday, and you got to meet a lot of really great people. Thanks for listening to the show. You know, we're live, we're local, we're happy to be your family, and we get those wonderful butterflies when you come up and say, I know you because I listen to your show. And that is exactly what Chris and I want to do.
1: Yeah.
2: We want to deliver, dude.
1: Yeah.
2: Shannon and I talked about how it used to suck to travel when we were little, and we didn't have the creature comforts that you kids now have with your iPads and your, I mean, you could even get a massage in the car. Like, even vehicles probably have massaging. You can have a whole like house in your car when you're traveling now. So it was a really fun chat to get into. I'm very excited for this weekend. Next week is going to be crazy, and this is why. I'm getting ready to go on vacation. So your girl isn't going to be here for like a full week. Chris is going to batten down the hatches and hold the fort down.
1: Oh, we're going to party.
2: Okay. You're going to have a lot of fun because I'm going to be gone.
1: Mm-hmm.
2: And we're going to get into a lot of like pre-vacation stuff because that's really happening in my brain and my life right now. So we're going to talk about it, babe. I want you guys to have a very fun and safe weekend. Girlies and boys, make sure you're safe when you're walking around, okay?
1: Yeah.
2: Always make sure that you're aware of your surroundings. If you know, you know. If not, watch the news.
1: Mm-hmm.
2: This is Lizzie and Chris signing off.
1: See ya.
2: Bye.
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Don't get me wrong, I love a good Egg McMuffin, but I will absolutely try these bougie breakfast sandwiches that McDonald's rolled out earlier this week. You can now order a honey brown butter bacon, egg, and cheese biscuit, or a honey brown butter chicken biscuit. The question is, which one do we try first?

0: It's Lizzie and Chris of the morning right here on 94.9 HOM. It is back Monday morning. Your chance to win Coral Reefer Band tickets on Lizzie Can't Lose.
1: That's Jimmy Buffett's backing band happening at 7:05. 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

0: 94.9 HOM. I think all of us can agree there are some smells that are offensive to everyone, right? Someone warming up fish in the break room, cow poop at the fair. But then there are some smells that everyone else seems to really enjoy that we just find offensive. What is that smell for you, Kelly?
1: Hazelnut. I hate hazelnut. It's my coworker because she burns a goofy thing all the time. It's hazelnut.
2: 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It is back Monday morning. Your chance to win Coral Reefer Band tickets on Lizzie Can't Lose.
0: That's Jimmy Buffett's backing band, happening at 7:05.
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My cat sitter likes to come over twice a day when I'm on vacation, so I feel pretty good about leaving my apartment unattended. However, if you're going on vacation and you don't have pets that someone's keeping an eye on and you really don't know your neighbors, the experts recommend doing these three things so it's not quite as obvious that you're not there. Number one, put your lights on a timer, which is so much easier now that you can do that from smart bulbs and smart plugs that are connected to your phone. Make sure your packages are handled because nothing says, oh, nobody's home, like a pile of Amazon boxes on the stoop. And also park a car in the driveway, especially if there's normally one there.

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I'm going

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I mean, July's moving quick, isn't it? However, still a lot of fun activities going on before we reach Labor Day weekend. 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

0: 94.9 HOM. If we were building a list of smells that were absolutely offensive to everyone, you would have to add burnt popcorn to the list, right? Nobody likes burnt popcorn. However, some of us, there are some smells that we cannot stand that other people find quite pleasurable. Diana, what is that for you?
1: Carnations. They just scream funeral home to me. They're pretty, but they stink.

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94.9 HOM. I don't know what mutant milk I bought on 4th of July weekend that doesn't expire until September, but I was still nervous opening it and smelling it the other day. If you dread smelling spoiled food in your refrigerator, there's an invention they're working on that might help you avoid having to do that. I'll tell you more coming up in three songs.

94.9 HOM. If I never had to sniff milk again to see if it was still good, I would be okay with that. They're working on an invention at Berkeley right now that's an electronic nose that is better at sensing whether or not food has spoiled than the human nose. They say it works on individual ingredients right now. They're still working on making it work on meals. Make them

0: It's Lizzie and Chris of the morning right here on 94.9 HOM. 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
3: 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It is back Monday morning. Your chance to win Coral Reefer Band tickets on Lizzie Can't Lose.
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They revealed a couple of the findings in it to help you have a better day. 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

0: It's Lizzie and Chris of the morning right here on 94.9 HOM. It is back Monday morning. Your chance to win Coral Reefer Band tickets on Lizzie Can't Lose.
1: That's Jimmy Buffett's backing band happening at 7:05. 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

0: 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Thank you so much for making this part of your work today. Erica, what's up?
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2: Hey, it is Jessica on the radio. Appreciate you hanging out. Happy Friday, by the way. I'm going to help you get to 5 o'clock so you can start your weekend. But on Fridays, we do something fun. It's called Fun Fact Fridays. And I just give you little tidbits of knowledge, of info that you'll never need in your life again. What is the number one most annoying thing that people do on an airplane? Yeah. This is fun fact number one for today. The most annoying thing that people do on airplanes. I'll share that in three songs. Little

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1: 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The number one thing, the most annoying thing that people do on airplanes, it's not babies that are screaming. No, it's people who are hogging the armrest. Yeah, share.

0: 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It's a feel-good Friday. 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

0: Yeah. For all of those who say I drink too much coffee, yeah, let me show you how you are wrong. According to the American Heart Association, they recently did a whole survey and found that drinking up to 5 cups of coffee a day is now safe. And it's not just safe. It is linked to better heart health. Example, regular coffee consumption, you have a 20 to 30% lower risk of developing type 2 diabetes and also reduces the risk of stroke and heart failure. So, yeah, I could use another cup right now.
1: 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It is back Monday morning. Your chance to win Coral Reefer Band tickets on Lizzie Can't Lose.
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0: It's Lizzie and Chris of the morning right here on 94.9 HOM. 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
3: It is time for the joke of the day, and I got this one from Ellen. She was chatting with me on her app, and she wrote, joke of the day, and I think there's 4 exclamation points behind that. I don't have my readers on, so I can't tell you for sure. But here is Ellen's joke. What did the baby frog say to his mama when he got a boo-boo? What did the baby frog say to his mama when he got a boo-boo? Rub it. Rub it. Hey, Ellen, appreciate you sending me that joke. I was cutting down a tree the other day using a chainsaw, and there were frogs like all around me, and that's all I can think of as I saw your joke. Hey, if you want to be part of the show, open up our app and hit that little chat button. Send me your joke, and who knows, I might be using yours next.
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1: I was at the dental office the other day. 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There's actually something that you could use that for at work. I'll share what it is in three songs. You should have.

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1: 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Yeah, what do you think it is? You can take a guess. I'll have the answer for you coming up.

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1: The big Q today, if you missed the question, what is the best state to move to in 2026? Just in case this is on your radar and you're like, I'm ready to go somewhere else. I'm ready to move right now. The number one state. I did get a note from Ben, though, on our app, and he's like, seriously, how is this considered like the best? Consumer Affairs, they looked at a whole lot of data. They looked at affordability, which is, I think a lot of us would say is a big deal. Safety, economic strength, healthcare, education, and quality of life. All of those different criterias to figure out the best state to move to in 2026. And the answer, that would be New Hampshire.
2: 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It is back Monday morning. Your chance to win Coral Reefer Band tickets on Lizzie Can't Lose.
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0: It's Lizzie and Chris of the morning right here on 94.9 HOM. It is back Monday morning. 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
1: The most common middle name for girls. Yeah, we just revealed the most common name for boys. If you missed it, it's James. FYI, fun fact for you today. Now, the most common middle name for girls. This is something I'm a little envious of because my roommate in college, she had a pretty unique middle name. It was Nadine. And I'm like, that is so cool. I love how it's not like everybody else's. Mine is number three on the list. It is Lynn. Jessica Lynn. That's my real name. number two on the list for girls is Anne. And number one, the most popular middle name for girls is Marie. Yeah. Is yours unique or did you get one of the top three? Let me know. You can chat with me on our app.
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0: That's a fact. Also, be careful. I love this one. Be careful if you're ordering electronically, like placing your order from your table using a tablet provided by the restaurant. It boosts restaurant sales. According to Business Insider, we tend to order more when we use electronics than when we speak to a waiter because not having to speak your order out loud in front of somebody, a server, makes us less self-conscious about going overboard on toppings, side dishes, drinks, or dessert. See what I mean?
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0: Coming up, are you like me? Are you interested in living a life full of meaning and purpose? Well, I have some guidelines from a great new book called Life Worth Living, A Guide to What Matters Most. Stand by.

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0: 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I'm John Tesh on 94.9 HOM. All right, my friends, if you're looking to live a life filled with meaning and purpose, and I hope you are, I have some guidelines. They come from Miroslav Volf, a theology professor at Yale Divinity School and author of the book Life Worth Living, A Guide to What Matters Most. Rule number one, spend time with people who don't agree with you. That offers a path to learning things from others. And we know that learning is associated with greater self-confidence, resilience, and happiness, which may explain why there's a commandment in the Bible's first book of Peter that says, honor everyone. Plus, the more people you accept in your life, the more likely you are to have strong friendships. And Wolf says that's key because our closest friends hold us accountable and they force us to be more open and honest about who we really are. And one more rule for living a meaningful life, shift your focus away from money. A study in psychological science found that at the end of our lives, the people who prioritized being financially well off tended to be less satisfied with their lives. Typically, because the more time they spent chasing money, the less time they spent cultivating true friendships and a meaningful life.
1: Intelligence for your life.
0: And just ahead, why is it that the cancer risk has become so much higher for people under the age

0: 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All right, from our health and wellness files, if you are 50 years old or younger or know somebody who is, the Dana-Farber Cancer Institute has found your cancer risk is much higher than any previous generations. In fact, with colorectal cancers, specifically those born after 1990, now have quadrupled the risk than those born before 1950. Why? It's our modern lifestyle. Researchers say tumors being found in younger cancer patients are often biologically different than those found in older patients. They're not showing signs of being hereditary. And according to gastroenterologist Dr. Andrew Chan, this offers the strongest evidence ever that lifestyle is now the top cancer risk factor because compared to older generations, people born in the last 50 years, they tend to consume more sugary drinks, take more antibiotics, and spend more time sitting or being inactive. And while any of those habits is known to damage health, Dr. Chan says the combination of them creates the perfect environment for increased inflammation, which promotes tumor growth. In other words, researchers now believe our lifestyle accounts for more than half of our risk for getting cancer. And it's why we should be doing everything we can to avoid smoking, eat a healthy diet, and get adequate amounts of sleep and exercise. It's true for all people, but now it's especially important if you're under the age of 50.
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0: Here we go. I want you to try this at home. This comes from Dr. Ken Serino, communications professor at USC. He said there's the number one most effective way to end an argument is four words. I see your point. He says a big reason conversations become hostile and uncomfortable is because people feel they're being misunderstood or ignored. So saying something like, I see your point, or I hear you, very effective at cooling people's emotions. The problem for me is that if I say I see your point to my wife, it's over for the rest of my life.
1: That she wins?
0: Yeah.
1: Okay.
0: Yeah.
1: Dive into that some other time. I think what you run into is if this becomes your go-to where you don't change your behavior, you just keep saying, I see your point. At a certain point, they go, sure. I'm tired of you seeing my point.
0: Yeah.
1: I want you to actually do the thing I'm asking. Yeah.
0: I tried I hear you once. And it didn't work. It was like, I know you hear me. Just to your point, now you need to do something.
1: So this is where that super cheesy thing that we got from the Smalleys is really effective. Drive-through communication.
0: Yeah.
1: That's where when you're having an issue, you stop and you treat each other like one of you is the drive-through customer and the other one is the drive-through attendant. And what basically they say is, here's the things that are bothering me. And you have to say it back in your own words, like you're reading back their order. So when you do that, eventually you guys can get to a point where you know the other person fully understands you. Now, this is another thing you can start practicing is, I see where you're coming from. I understand what you're saying. I still fundamentally disagree with you. That you need to be able to hear and you need to be able to say in the heat of the moment. The thing is, all of these tools are all great and good until you're having an emotional reaction to something, at which point, who's going to stop and say, I see your point? You're not. You're going to be like, I can't believe that this idiot is talking to me like this, and you're going to keep arguing.
0: I know what my takeaway is. I'm going to blame it on you.
1: Blame everything on me. It works. Okay.

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1: They say the holy water's watered down, and this town's lost its faith. Our colors will fade eventually, so if our time is running out, day after day, we'll make the mundane a masterpiece. Oh my, my, oh my, my love, I take one look at you, you're taking me out.

0: University of Toronto discovered that hand washing or even using hand sanitizer will make prior goals seem less important and new goals more important. It helps us shift our priorities because wiping away dirt becomes a physical trigger for psychological cleansing, making it easier to separate old and new ideas. Don't you love this? So if you're trying to shift your focus to something new, just go wash your hands. You'll find it easier to let go of the recent past and move on.
1: 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It is back Monday morning. 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

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I'm John Tesh on 94.9 HOM. John Tesh back with you here to tell you about the latest trend in therapy. And I think I would do this. It's single sessions, meaning one appointment that pinpoints one specific problem, like getting over a breakup, dealing with a death in the family, or how to have a serious conversation with somebody, like talking to your spouse about finances. And then therapists provide the tools patients need to resolve the issue on their own without multiple sessions that drag out over months or even years. So what's involved in a single therapy appointment? They typically last 60 minutes, although some go as long as 3 hours. You tell the therapist what you want to focus on, and they give you practical ways to improve things and move forward. You don't delve so much into your past, but you talk about the issue at hand. And in studies, single session therapy has been hugely effective at treating anxiety and nightmares, alcohol abuse, as well as helping to manage phobias and panic attacks. If you're interested in trying single session therapy, why not, right? Look for therapists who use phrases like short-term, brief therapy, solution-focused, and problem-solving.